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1: Chris Jericho is back to tame the seven seas for his seventh Rock and Wrestling Rager. 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
0: 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What, just me? 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
1: Chris Jericho is back to tame the seven seas for his seventh Rock and Wrestling Rager. 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
1: I was looking at my notes. 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
1: Yesterday, I went back late last evening to look over stuff. And my notes said, buttload, crap load, deload, look up Anne Hathaway, and mustaches.
3: That's like looking at the text club exactly. 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Like,
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1: 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The things we remember now, I'll never forget that.
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1: Yeah. 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
1: Chris Jericho is back to tame the seven seas for his seventh Rock and Wrestling Rager. 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
6: 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All right, here we go.
7: Ladies and gentlemen, Nipsey, Vince, and Jen Shade.
8: Britney Spears deadly serious about having another child. She believes she can still get pregnant naturally, but if that doesn't happen quickly, she's willing to go down the surrogate or adoption route. I will carry your baby, Brittany. I will be your surrogate.
6: You will carry her baby?
8: I will. Look.
6: You won't give her the baby naturally, but you'll carry it?
8: No. No. She doesn't want anything to do with me physically. I will be artificially inseminated, and I will carry her child. I will carry Brittany's baby. Right here. Right here. And by the way, shame on you for not telling me I've been gaining weight. What kind of coworker you claim to be? What kind of friend you claim to be?
6: I don't think I've really noticed.
8: How have you not noticed?
6: Well, because your face hasn't gotten any fatter.
8: Look at this thing. Have you noticed my midsection getting huge?
6: Also, when you do that every single day, multiple times a day, I'm just kind of, I'm used to it. So
8: it's my nerves are no better either. Like, I was thin before from anxiety, but now I just eat.
6: It's all those late night boxes of cereal you've been eating.
8: I can name the two things. It's that damn Tony the Tiger, Frosted Flakes, and peanut butter.
6: I was gonna say, I know the other one's peanut butter.
8: Peanut butter. You can't eat a jar in like a week. I mean,
6: that's probably not good. No.
8: And I'm being generous when I say a week, like
6: 3 days.
8: It's just too much. Eating it right out of the thing.
6: Hands or with a spoon?
8: I'm no animal. With a spoon, pal. It is telling, though, that, I don't know what the peanut butter's doing to the inside, but I can run it through a whole dishwasher on the spoon and it don't come off. So I don't know what's doing inside my guts. But that's what I got to stop that. Listen to that. You can even tell by the sound. It's too big now. And it's not healthy. It's not a healthy weight either. You got nothing. Let me see you. That's pretty good.
9: That belly bongos?
8: That's really good.
6: How long can we keep this going?
8: It hurts. Starting to hurt. The next thing you know, I'm going to have to poop.
7: 2020. PMS 2020.
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0: of the worst.
1: I also told you folks that I made a big purchase. No, not the heater, which is still running great, by the way.
2: The furnace.
3: Good.
2: The furnace. Not just a heater. You had a whole furnace.
1: The boiler. Trying to downplay it, Jennifer.
2: Big old boiler. Working good, though, right?
1: You're working fantastic. Thank you to the HL Bowman Bowmen, because there's 40 or 50 of them who are at my house, at least.
2: I can imagine it took that much to get that thing out of there.
1: Yeah. So, when it rains, it pours, doesn't it? So the heater goes, and then we decide it's time to buy a new couch. I told you my couch was broken.
3: Oh, yeah.
1: The recliner was broken. You've seen them, Vince. You've witnessed it in person.
2: You couldn't make it recline?
1: The motors are broke. No one could fix it. No one would touch it.
2: Oh, it's electric.
1: I got lemons from where I bought it from. I got lemons where I bought it from. That's the way it goes. Sure, I could have fought and fought and fought, but sometimes it just ain't worth it. I know you love to fight it out. Sometimes I just don't have the strength to do so. So I went to Lazy Boy Furniture, somebody we had done ads with in the past, given away recliners in the past. So I went to Lazy Boy. Shout out to Shay, a wonderful customer service associate. Got a new couch and got a new recliner.
3: Ooh.
1: Now, the problem is, I think I made an error. I got a rocker recliner. So I can rock back and forth a little bit.
3: That is not good, my friend.
1: I'm going to break it, aren't I? I'm afraid I'm going to break this dumb recliner with my incessant rocking back and forth.
3: Yeah, that's not good for you.
1: But it's a soothing thing. I thought it'd be, you know, I could, you know, be maybe more gentle with it.
3: You could try.
2: How's that going?
1: That's so dumb. Well, it's not there yet. I'll let you know.
2: Oh, you didn't get it.
1: No.
2: When does it show up?
1: Sometime in the middle of January.
3: Oh, that's good. That's good.
1: Yes.
3: Nice, nice exact date to have.
1: It's soon. But now I run into another problem. So now I need someone to get rid of the old couch and the old recliner and the heater.
2: Just put it all on the porch.
3: I was going to say, just put it all in the basement.
1: Aha!
2: I put it out front so everybody can see it.
1: First of all, I can't lift said heater.
2: Oh.
1: I'm going to need a scrap person to take that out and the couch. Does the same person do that kind of thing?
2: It could. I mean, it depends, because
1: the
2: scrappers will show up.
3: Yeah,
2: because I put stuff out for the scrappers periodically, and they'll show up like on a nickel. They'll just all of a sudden, boom, it's gone. Whatever you put out has disappeared. Maybe within minutes, depending on where you are. Metal will go. The couch. There's somebody
1: anywhere
2: in my neighborhood that's had one out now for I think 2 months. I'm surprised the township hasn't gotten after them, because they don't have anything to do with all the fabric and stuffing.
1: A couple days too long out there, and I'm a hillbilly. Like, it can't.
3: Truly.
2: And the part of illegal dumping that goes on is because...
1: Oh, no.
2: Is because you pay to take something like that. Now, obviously, the scrap yards pay you to bring things, but when you've got to get rid of something,
1: you've got to
2: take it somewhere and pay. And that's why people dump crap off all over the place.
1: Now, that's my question. Do I have to pay them to take the heater, or do they pay me for that beautiful 9 billion pounds of scrap metal?
2: If it's metal, they'll want it. They'll say, we just won't charge you. Just let us have it.
1: Okay.
2: But most cases. Then so far...
3: You're going to be able to let it go for free?
1: Of course. I have no connection to it now. Time to go.
2: Yeah, my aunt lives right above the Columbia High School, and when I remodeled her house, anything I put at the end of the driveway was gone by the next morning. I drop it. Yeah, so, but the sofa, I don't know. It depends on what kind of condition it is. Somebody might pick it up, and somebody might let it, you might let it sit, and then you got to find out also what your neighborhood rules are.
1: I don't want to be that neighbor, though, either. So, you got me on a technicality. Putting that couch out there.
2: What were they called for a while? Not the porch side pickups, the curbside pickup or whatever. You put a note up on social media, let everybody know it's there,
3: yeah,
2: and somebody comes to get it.
3: You could do that. You could put the couch in front of your house and say, free couch.
1: That means I got to lift it.
3: No. Free couch means you're just putting it out there. It's on the person picking it up.
1: I mean, I got to get it out there, though.
2: Now,
1: here to there.
3: You don't got to lift it. You can just push it.
2: Shove it out the door into the yard. When
1: I had to, just kind of shove it, yeah.
2: But when I had to clean out my mother's basement, remember, with a lot of stuff, I had to pay somebody to come take it.
1: But for the first time, I bought all the extra service stuff with it, too. I'm the person who never buys any protection, any warranty. I was always, Not now.
3: Did you?
1: Not because the rocking part of it.
3: Will the couch and recliner come like pre-scotch guarded or something to protect against pet hair?
1: They went over all that stuff too, talking about what's like, you know, all the things that are covered. Anyway, and they're like, vomit. I was like, oh, please, don't even say that.
2: No, life happens on that couch.
3: Speak that into existence.
1: Don't even say
2: could
1: that.
2: Could be anything.
1: Don't even say that. I just don't want to break. I don't want to be rocking in this thing in here. Boom. You hear that spring go.
3: And then you sink down a little bit.
2: Or the motor just falls on the floor.
1: Hello, customer care. Hi.
2: See, now, somebody did recommend putting out a marketplace for free. But I know how much you love having people find you with this.
1: No, I won't do anything like that. Are you crazy? I'm famous. I can't be doing that. It's nonsense. I won't do that, but...
2: There's also a recommendation on the text club for Vince to offer the services to Nipsey to help move it.
1: Yeah, seriously.
2: Your moving services, Vince.
3: Yeah, but where are we moving it to?
1: You said to the curb!
3: Well, then, if that's what you want to do, then I guess...
1: You're big, too. You probably get asked to move stuff constantly, right?
3: I feel like in good conscience, I could probably move your couch by myself.
1: Do you really?
3: No. Yeah.
1: Okay.
2: If you're over 6 feet or you own a pickup truck.
3: That's like the two things right there.
2: You get the calls.
1: That's right.
3: Thank you. Thankfully, I don't own a pickup truck, or else I could start my own moving business, probably.
2: Hey, you've got a truck, and you just bring it over?
3: One guy in a pickup, you know?
1: Yeah.
2: Hey, can you meet me? Well, you know, I know you have a truck.
3: I do that all the time to my friend that has a pickup. I'm like, yo, I need help.
1: See, that's the worst to have it. It's like having a boat.
3: Yeah.
1: It would be nice if you help out for a small fee. That would be great, Vince. Put sure. That thing on your shoulder. The heat, but the furnace, the boiler's a whole different story.
3: See, yeah, that's out of my realm.
2: Because of your fame, though, I understand. Yes. You don't want anybody coming to the house. You Correct. Have to get the couch, Vince, and move it somewhere else that wasn't his home.
3: Listen,
1: move it in front of the neighbors.
3: Listen, yeah, I got no qualms about meeting you. I'll meet you at Nipsey's next door neighbor's house, and I'll take care of the whole transaction.
1: I can tell you this. You will not see me on some hidden camera throwing out that couch in some illegal dumping area, because you know damn well it'll be on the news. You know, Chad. There's too much camera footage and too many ring cams going all different directions.
2: Anybody in your county who knows where Dump Road is?
1: See,
2: I won't bring it up.
1: I'm not going.
2: So now I don't want anybody to know where it's at. They're trying to get
3: triangulate
2: your
3: position.
2: For years, they've been trying to get that under control.
1: And those horrible comments will be underneath, and the stories online will be legally dumping furniture.
2: Near me that has gone on since I can remember, it's called Dump Road. And not only are there people who... There are people who... it's different groups of people. So there's the people that try to keep it under control and clean it up. And there's the people who dump stuff. And then there's the people who pick the stuff. Any given day, there's no one or different groups out there doing something.
3: I think though, your best bet is probably Facebook Marketplace.
1: It's kind of busted. Like, I don't think anybody'd want it.
2: If somebody doesn't have one, they might need it.
3: Yeah, somebody's going to take it, especially if you list it for free. Yeah, because you're right. Just putting that thing out in front of your house, that's just going to sit there until the right person drives by and... And sees it sitting there.
2: Look, I know it can be skeevy with the fabric. Yes. And as you get older, you have a little bit more of an opinion of those things.
1: Yeah, I know where that couch has been,
2: I remember being
1: though.
2: In college, and we would drive through Jenkintown, you know, adjacent to Philadelphia, which, of course, you know where that is.
1: Uh-huh.
2: And it was a nicer neighborhood. So when I was in college, man, we were picking up everything. We furnished our entire apartment.
3: Yeah, I got a
2: carpet, whole thing.
1: Trash picking in good neighborhoods is great.
3: We got a couch in our basement that I picked up from out in front of somebody's house. It was like a faux leather couch.
1: See? Yeah. Sometimes it's good. Sometimes you get the chair that...
3: But also...
1: Is that urine? That's the nightmare.
3: The other problem with putting out in front of your house is you got to make sure the weather's going
2: to
3: be all right.
2: Yeah, if it gets wet.
3: Because once it rains on that thing, then it ain't going nowhere.
2: Nobody wants a wet sofa.
1: One wet sofa for grabs now.
3: Free.
1: First come, first serve. Wet couch. Ew.
2: And it's heavy.
3: Or we could, we're going to need somebody with a pickup. We could bring it here. And then the pickup place for Facebook Marketplace is just the parking lot here.
1: Look, you put in the studio right here along the wall.
3: The guest couch, yeah.
1: Good.
2: I wasn't going to get involved. But if Vince is helping, I have the truck.
3: Here we go.
2: I was hoping you'd forget.
1: That should be a sign on the wall. I didn't want to get involved. Damn shade.
3: We're sitting with somebody that has a huge pickup truck.
2: I know about those phone calls.
1: I've only asked Jen set very, very limited times over the years have I asked her for motor assistance.
2: That little element that everybody said was so ugly delivered your green leather chair. Yeah,
1: that is true. Yes.
3: With Jen's truck, we can, we can move the couch, recliner, and boiler all in one shot.
1: But no. See, you have no idea. Boiler is like it took like five dudes like to move it.
2: Do they have to cut it apart?
3: No, it's still a hole in his basement, isn't it?
1: Most of it is.
2: Oh, they didn't take it.
3: No, it's still there.
2: Oh.
3: No. I thought when they put the new one in, they take the new one out.
2: Was there a fee to take it?
1: I've been swimming in the asbestos chips in the basement.
2: Did you want it for something?
1: No. Just the faceplate. But I need that thing out of there. What a mess. All right, good to know. We'll call
2: that's a
1: Jennifer.
2: Whole other subject.
1: Call Jennifer. Jennifer's moving hall.
2: No. Only with Vince.
1: Pa's moving hall.
3: It's a package deal.
1: We'll take care of some business. We'll come back. We're about 5 minutes away.
2: Let's do some shirts.
3: Oh, yeah.
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has never showed

0: best of the worst.
1: Would you buy a motorcycle on Marketplace? I guess.
2: Oh, yeah.
1: Okay. All right. Because I've been looking at automobiles.
2: Carefully.
1: I've been looking at automobiles on Marketplace. What a bad idea this is going to be.
2: Carefully. with an educated mind, right? Or at least a friend who's a mechanic.
1: Man, oh, man. I can't even get this person to send, like, more pictures to me. Is that a bad sign?
3: That's not a good sign.
2: Buying a vehicle. That's a Marketplace thing.
1: I don't have any more pictures. I was like, all right.
3: You didn't want to buy that thing that I sent you on Marketplace the other day?
1: That's what I was getting to. Hilarious.
2: What?
1: Vince found the someone is selling the horses sign.
3: Like a sign from a closed down horses. You can buy the sign. $2,000.
1: $2,000, too.
2: Those signs can be expensive.
1: I don't know if I need a $2,000 horses sign.
3: You see, yeah, I didn't know if that was up your alley or not, but I thought I saw it, so I figured I'd send it over.
1: That ain't in our business model. As neat as it may be, we're a new business, my wife and my side hustle. We're a new business, so we don't have that kind of the money for the cool stuff yet. You know, if you know what I'm saying,
3: yeah. Mm-hmm.
1: We don't have that extra cash to put out. We need to get it, and then we need to take it somewhere else.
3: Yes.
1: Not let it sit. Oh wow, look, that's cool.
3: Just hanging in the living room. Turn it on at dinner time.
1: The landlord doesn't take. Oh, that's cool. But to be a Marketplace, like, what are you doing? Like,
3: yeah, who has that? I should message that person. How did you acquire the horses, son?
1: And sometimes people like put up stuff so fast, it's like pile of bikes, come now. Like, yeah. You know what I mean? Like,
4: what do you mean?
2: Curbside pickup type stuff.
1: Yeah.
2: Like, it's here. Don't wait. But then,
1: is it yours?
2: Yeah. There's a whole comedy bit. What's her name? Lou? Forget her last name. It does something about that. It was totally accurate.
1: Comedé? I'm sorry. What you were speaking of? Comedy?
2: Yeah.
1: Comedé? I don't.
3: What did I see the other day? Some woman was selling a 72-inch television. And the picture was like, you ever seen the people selling mirrors on Facebook Marketplace where they're like awkwardly trying to stay? It was this woman. She's like awkwardly trying to stay out of the reflection of the television. I read the description. She's giving away a 72-inch TV for free because it's like stuck on HDMI 1 and she can't get it off and was just buying.
1: Is that my mother?
3: And was just buying a new television.
2: I'm done. I'm just going to buy a new one.
1: No. Oh, no, don't do that.
2: The bane of Marketplace sellers' existence is that, is it still available button?
1: This is still available.
2: Like, have you noticed it's that people are putting in the descriptions, if it's here, it's still available. Do not ask.
1: Do not message
2: me. It will be taken down if it's not available. Blah, blah, blah. Because is it available? Because there is a button for that. It's not that people are putting it out there. Oh, it's a mess.
1: I tried
2: to sell my living room suit one time, and it was a mess.
1: It is the.
2: I still have it. That's why. That's how bad it was. I said, you know what? You can't have it. You're a pain. I'm not selling it. You didn't show up when you were supposed to. No call, no show, no sofa and two chairs.
1: No call, no show, no sofa.
2: Yes.
3: I remember I sold a couch on Marketplace one time, and the guy that came was like, oh man, this is pure water buffalo leather. And I was like, all right, buddy, whatever you want.
1: Sure, man.
3: Whatever you want to think, bud. Like,
2: I
3: bought this couch at the Salvation Army.
2: Did you bring the truck?
1: I've met great people on Marketplace,
2: yeah,
1: too.
2: Are.
1: Just
2: there
1: excellent
2: are people.
1: People.
2: Yes.
1: But if I'm going to spend, you know, if I'm going to spend $5,000 on an automobile, can I get another picture? Before we even start this process, can I get more than one? And I know you're taking a blurry picture. I know what you're doing.
2: Right.
1: Yeah, you ain't fooling anybody.
2: You're pretty well schooled on this. But have you noticed it's generally a whole lot easier to buy than it is to sell on that thing?
1: Yes. Oh, I can tell you, first and foremost, very easy to buy. But there's some questionable characters on there, too. Man, I look at those. I never look at reviews. And I'm like, and I'm going through those things.
2: Let's see if they're okay.
1: Yeah. Didn't show up. You know what I mean? Changed the price, lied to me. Like, I look for that kind of stuff. In the precious reviews, God forbid.
3: Here you go, 228. Me and my wife were looking at the horses sign like a month ago. Same one, $2,000.
1: When you said it to me, it showed up on my neck. As soon as it refreshed, it showed up right there. Yeah. If you need a car or you need a horses sign or you need four D78 girders.
3: Here you go.
1: You might find it.
3: Here's this right now on Marketplace. 5 pounds of Tostitos brand nacho cheese for $5.
1: 5 pounds of cheese. That's great.
3: Have you thought about getting golf clubs off of Marketplace?
1: I have thought about that.
3: Okay.
1: But, I have a hookup with clubs, so I haven't pursued that.
3: Okay.
1: One of my neighbors has some clubs. And really, as bad as I am, he could put actual sticks in the bag.
3: Yeah, I wouldn't be able to tell the difference.
2: Mark from New Oxford said, don't for the classic Marketplace line, don't fall for it, I guess he means. I'll give you this much cash today. Like you're over here with a credit card machine waiting to sell them something for Marketplace.
3: Look at this.
1: Cash is king, though.
3: You could buy yourself a 1984 Ford E250 Econoline custom Baltimore Ravens van that has shag purple carpet on the inside of it.
1: Oh, my God. How much is that? I want it.
2: Yeah, I know van people.
1: I want it van.
3: $24,000.
1: Oh, wait.
2: Yeah, you can join the clubs, the van club.
1: The hardest thing I've had to find is a BMX bike. It's crazy out there what people will show and what they say.
3: But
1: you're going to have to send me more than one picture if I'm going to even go and show up and take it. And then what do? Do I show up at this person's house and get in the car with them and take a test drive?
2: When I was...
1: Or do I just ask them to murder me when I get there?
2: Not alone.
1: Like, what's the protocol with this?
2: And not alone or unprepared. We've had them go wrong. I mean, back when it was, what was that, Craigslist? Come on. You got to be careful.
3: This is what I need. What? This is what I need for the food cams. A 1978 Atlantic Industries MKT-90 kitchen trailer. And look, it's like a whole outdoor kitchen.
2: Oh, we can set it up.
3: We can set it up in a couple of the parking spaces down here. It has tables that come off.
2: Next thing you know, you have a line.
1: Call the boss. I think we've got something.
3: I've got an idea.
2: To your point, Nips, when I was younger, I sold a microwave to an older guy on Marketplace. Later in the evening, the guy was messaging me asking me for nudes. I'm a guy. Roommate tried to convince me to sell nudes to this guy. In hindsight, I should have.
1: Yeah, really? I mean, how much was he going to get for him?
3: Jen, I may have just hit the mother load here.
2: But
3: $50 NFL hologram plastic cups. Roughly 325 cups total.
2: Oh, my God. Now, is that still collecting if you buy the whole 300 collection? Or is that just owning the market?
1: Just throw them in the ocean already. Throw that plastic right in the ocean.
3: NFL and a few college teams, roughly a 325 cups, selling all together, not breaking down to sell individually.
1: Helicopter for sale?
3: I just can't buy one. Joel, I can't buy one.
1: Oh, man.
2: Tanya from Newmanstown, I've seen ads on Marketplace that look like a Saw movie in the background.
1: Totally.
2: No thanks.
1: Absolutely. Yeah. Use stereo equipment. Come check it out.
2: Helicopter for sale in Hershey. The text club is lit up.
3: I just saw the helicopter for sale.
1: In small print, says, when you arrive, I will cut your heart out.
3: There's also a...
1: and eat it.
3: There's a sponsored ad for 20 ribeyes for $39 on Marketplace.
1: We'll take care of some business, and we'll come back. If anybody wants the hoss to sign, we can kind of...
3: Yeah, we can facilitate that, or I don't know.
1: I'm not sure.
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1: But back to school time. It is that time, Vince. At least it is. For the college kids at this point.
2: Yeah, so, you know, college kids are getting ready to go back to school. I know you've already seen the sorority videos coming across your timeline. So that means, yes, it is almost time to go back to college. And one thing that's gotten some popularity, primarily on Facebook, is Facebook groups, parents of class of blank, blank, blank university, or my kid is going to blank university. And it's just a Facebook group full of parents asking each other some of the most ridiculous questions you've ever heard about moving a kid into college. You would think some of these parents have never spent a day on Earth, or even spent a day with their child, or even went to college or school ever. Because some of these questions,
1: that is, you'd think all the information would be out
2: mind-boggling.
1: There. Like pre-internet 1991 when I go to college. Well, that's a long time ago. 1991 when I go to college. There's a couple books about it. There's no internet. Yeah. There's no anything. You had to go by whatever the school said.
2: So in some ways, wow, Something like this could be helpful.
1: Sure.
2: Just, you know,
1: I would love
2: that. Because there are, if you go on them, like the one I was on yesterday that I sent you that screenshot from, it was the parents of the class of 2030 Penn State Facebook group.
1: Oh, yeah.
2: So kids who are like incoming freshmen. And that one that I sent you yesterday about the guy talking about his kid taking a summer class that in high school he got an A in it, but in summer class he got a C in it. And he thinks his kid would have done better if the professor actually spoke English.
1: Oh, boy.
2: Because I guess it was an Indian guy.
1: That's right.
2: That was teaching the class. And, oh, well, my kid couldn't understand what was being taught. And for my money, I should be getting something better.
1: Well, listen, that's nothing new in college either. I had several professors I couldn't understand either.
2: Oh, yeah.
1: So that's nothing new. Academia sometimes, these smart bastards.
2: Hey guys, smart people come from everywhere, you know?
1: And it's hard to understand them sometimes. I know.
2: I pulled some of the best questions that I could find from these Facebook groups. And it spans from Penn State all the way out to the west to Washington University, where I got some of these from. So the first question comes from Concerned Mom, whose name is Charlene. Is there some sort of housekeeping or maintenance around in the dorm in case my son's toilet gets clogged in his room? People right away calling her calling her BS in the comment section, saying, what do you mean? Does your son not know how to plunge his own toilet? The mom then comes back with her own comment and says, well, 2 weeks till move-in day, I guess it's time to learn how to clean and plunge a toilet. So just seems like some of these kids are being raised with no like skills whatsoever.
1: Raised like a veal.
2: Kind of. Yeah, come on. I mean, even as a kid, you should have got yourself in a precarious spot where you clog the toilet and you're like, oh, I gotta use this thing to unclog it.
1: Even as a self-proclaimed mama's boy, even I knew how to plunge a toilet and could do some things like that.
2: Yeah, that just seems like common sense. Next question comes from Concerned Mom Marianne.
1: Concerned Mom Marianne.
2: How am I supposed to hang my son's 65-inch TV in his dorm room with only command hooks since they won't let us put nails in the walls? First off, Marianne, your kid doesn't need a 65-inch television in his dorm room.
1: Oh, it'd be right on top of it most places.
2: Yeah. What's it going to sit right at the foot of the bed?
1: Oh, man, this is a...
2: Take up more than half the room?
1: This is bad. This is bad for this age group. This does not look good.
2: We now move to Concerned Mother Donna.
1: Donna.
2: Who says, are any other parents letting their children bring their gold jewelry to school with them? I'm worried about what undesirables both on campus and in the dorms may do if they find it. That's your kid's problem. You shouldn't.
1: I got so many questions about that. Undesirable? What does that mean?
2: You got me. She's the one that typed it. I'm just reading it. It's like when I'm at trivia and people are bitching about the questions. I just read them, you know?
1: That's so funny. I get that. See, Millersville, that wasn't a problem. We're not talking about, you know, I guess it could be a problem if
2: you're going to like a bigger school,
1: yeah,
2: maybe.
1: I guess so.
2: All right, but, you know.
1: I think the TV is my favorite so far.
2: The first couple I gave you were all concerned mothers, but now we've got a father in here. This comes from a guy named Carl.
1: Carl. Not other Carl. Not
2: other
1: Carl.
2: Carl.
1: Another
2: not
1: Carl.
2: Not the other Carl, but.
1: Another Carl.
2: And just please take this one all in. Really listen to it. From Carl. My daughter uses an electric toothbrush and will be leaving it. Oh, wait. My daughter uses an electric toothbrush.
1: Uh-oh.
2: And will be living in a dorm that has communal bathrooms. Since there are no outlets in the bathroom, is it okay that she charges her toothbrush in her room? Dingus. Where else is she supposed to charge the toothbrush? I mean, come on. Again, it's like people have never lived a day on this earth. They just don't know what's going on.
1: God, I went to Millersville with almost nothing. I mean, I had a black and white TV. There was no cable in the dorms when I went. There was no cable, Vince, for God's sakes.
2: There were also, this is apparently a big thing, too, especially at Southern schools, like the ones you're seeing those sorority videos from.
1: Yes, I will be rushing a sorority.
2: Multiple parents mentioned renting a storage unit near campus for their daughters to use as a walk-in closet, since the closets in the dorms aren't big enough.
1: Yeah, that's not real. Yeah.

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1: Useless.
2: All right, this next one comes from a dad named Doug, who just seems like he's trying to save a couple bucks.
1: Yeah, Doug.
2: When visiting for parents' weekend, would it be okay for my wife and I to just stay in our child's dorm room to save money rather than staying in a hotel?
1: No!
2: No, you cannot do that.
1: No! Something my father would have asked me. No! You can't stay in the dorm with me.
2: And to go along with the dorms, this one is on the same along the same lines as the storage unit. Who is it here? Another dad named Steven. Is it possible for me to get a dorm key or a card so that the cleaning person I've hired can get in and clean my child's room?
1: That is fantastic. Yeah, that's the one.
2: Multiple parents are in these groups trying to set up play dates, like quote unquote play dates for their kids. So parents are in these Facebook groups basically trying to like force friendships onto their children.
1: Oh my God.
2: Like, oh, and multiple parents on here talking about, where was it? I got it down at the bottom here.
1: Bars on the windows.
2: Oh, yeah. Funny. A lot of parents on here just openly giving, like, the building and room number that their children are living in. And then I didn't even know one of the other big things on here is parents asking if they know the process on how you can switch dorms. That my child is in so-and-so hall, but they really wanted to be in East Hall. Does anyone know how we can get this switched so they can live in the building that they want to?
1: That's a good one, too.
2: What else do we got here? A mom named Erica says, why doesn't my son's class schedule have a lunch period built into it? This is not high school anymore. It's not elementary school. So, yeah.
1: I wish life was building with a lunch schedule.
2: Concerned mom Amber, who I guess is concerned for her child's well-being, says, does the staff or the older students at the dorm welcome the freshmen to the dorms with a clap-in? Are you aware of what a clap-in is? It's basically what happens when at an elementary school when the new kindergarten class shows up and they're... Hey! Another dad named Gordon. My son is used to a bidet. Should we speak to the roommate before installing one on their toilet?
1: That's right. My roommate was 22 years old.
2: Now
1: things my get, first roommate, Vince, in the dorms.
2: Things get a little weird with this one from a mom named Kylie. 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These are real people on Facebook asking these questions.
1: Do you have more of those?
2: I got a few more, yeah.

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1: What were you saying?
2: I just went back to look at the text club because I usually when I'm doing sports, I don't look at it. And there was a text in here somewhere from our food conversation. Where was it? 598. I eat cream cheese like a candy bar. So they take the block and
1: I used to do that too. I used to cut off a big chunk and eat it straight.
2: Really?
1: Oh, yes. I love cream cheese. I buy no more peanut butter, by the way. It's done.
2: So you're done?
1: I'm done with peanut butter, yeah.
2: You had to.
1: Yeah. I had my physical yesterday at the doctor.
2: How'd it go?
1: Good.
2: Everything, cholesterol levels okay?
1: Good. Everything pretty good, yeah.
2: Any comment about your weight at all?
1: No. No mention of the weight. Only I can feel it.
2: Did you? Yeah. You got weighed, though?
1: Mm-hmm. I'm like 177.
2: Okay. What are you so worried about, then?
1: No, I'm too... I'm not diminutive, but I'm not huge.
2: Yeah.
1: So I can't really handle... 200 pounds is way too much for me.
2: Okay.
1: My ideal weight's like 165.
2: All right.
1: Then I'm a little more svelte.
2: I'm more svelte.
1: You know, I can move. I'm more flexible. But please, back to you and the... and the college parents and the social
2: yes.
1: media groups.
2: So
1: love it.
2: I've spent some time in the land of parent Facebook groups. And these are groups kind of called, you know, parents of class of whatever, you know, Penn State, you know, my kid is going to blank blank university. Here are my questions. So I read a bunch of them to you last hour, which the one that stuck in your crawl was the how do I hang my son's 65-inch television on command hooks?
1: I'm just jealous of that. I don't know if I question the future of America or anything like that. I'm just mad for myself that I didn't have that.
2: I mean, we had a flat screen, but it wasn't 65 inches. And we lived in a suite, so it was like two bedrooms with a shared living room. So we would have had the space for a 65-inch TV. But in like your average dorm room?
1: Please. Are you kidding me? I think the thing would have overheated probably.
2: We also talked about how some moms are renting their daughters out storage units close to the campus to use them as walk-in closets.
1: I say the problem is a lot of you folks are listening to this and you're going to hold it against education. And that's unfair.
2: Well, no.
1: And that's really unfair.
2: Nah, from the text club, it does seem that they're holding it's the younger generation. 699, oh my God, this is why we are raising generations of entitled baby brats. Time for these kids and parents to learn some life lessons from Stacy, the People's Actress.
1: There you go, Stacy. Mm-mm-mm. You gotta suffer like our parents did. What happened to having your kids have an easier time than you did?
2: Some of that stuff has to be just troll bait, especially the wild girls one. There's no way anyone actually says something like that.
1: What was that one that you read earlier?
2: That one mom wanted to know if she could put a baby monitor in her son's room to keep him away from those wild girls.
1: The suggestion given to us at these, whatever it was, orientation or whatever... was what, and the parents and kids were together with whoever. I don't know if you did that too.
2: Yeah, for a brief part, but then I remember it was just like students, and they said, take a look to your left and take a look to your right. At the end of the semester, one of you will be on academic probation.
1: Yeah, they said something like that too. I remember that. But they were very adamant about don't go home the first weekend. Don't
2: I
1: go
2: heard,
1: home.
2: You said that yesterday.
1: Mm-hmm.
2: Yeah.
1: And we listened. And it wouldn't have hurt anything if I went home. I was desperately homesick.
2: Yeah.
1: But followed the stupid instructions of whoever. So, I mean, I was an only child, no brother or sister, so I had
2: me
1: no...
2: Me too, yeah.
1: No, my father went to college in the 60s. So, like, my experience... And I told... I had a break... The station wagon broke down on the way to Millersville. I was pulled into campus on a tow truck.
2: What an entrance.
1: Pulling in... A station wagon, a white 1970s station wagon. Clunk, clunk, clunk. That's how I got to Harbold Hall when I arrived at the dorm. Talk about starting with failure. Like, what a bad way in. God.
2: So I've got some more of these questions for you. This one comes from a mom named Melissa. Does the school have a program in place to ensure that students are in their dorms at nighttime?
1: It sounds like my father's, the old school stuff. It does, because they used to have those kind of things.
2: Again, it's like, have these people never lived a day on Earth or even went to college themselves?
1: It's like you read something in a book.
2: Yeah.
1: Like, they used to have room mothers and not...
2: Room mothers.
1: No, there was dorm people, not the RA or anything, but there was people. They used to have bed check-ins back in the day.
2: I remember when I went to Clarion.
1: My father did.
2: When I went to Clarion my freshman year, they had somebody like 24/7 that worked at like the front desk in the dorm. And that person wasn't like making sure that you were in by some sort of curfew or something like that.
1: I think back in the day they did that.
2: That's another one some of the parents are struggling with, how their curfew is going to be enforced on their child while they're at college.
1: And you remember what my job my father had, don't you?
2: As a gym teacher, right?
1: No, in college, how he earned money.
2: You said this before, I don't remember.
1: I can't believe it's the thing. But he carried...
2: Oh, that's right, he carried some guy, didn't he?
1: So bad when you say it like that.
2: Have you gotten to the part in Arrested Development yet with Martin Short?
1: No.
2: That might traumatize you, so I don't know if I'd watch that.
1: But my father's job was to carry this guy that he went to high school with. They went almost as a package deal to college. So part of his gig was to carry this guy to certain classrooms and stuff, because nothing was handicap accessible.
2: Wow.
1: Nothing at all on campus. He was going to Howard Payne University in Texas, which was like from the 1600s. They'd have, you know... They didn't have anything.
2: Ramps
1: or nothing like that. So that was his job, to carry this guy. And he used to party, too, and he'd have to hold him over the toilet to puke. I mean, yo, the whole deal. So the chip on the shoulder of this family started a long time ago.
2: Long, long time ago.
1: You and your 65-inch TV. That's why that's funny.
2: My father had to carry a man.
1: He carried another human being. Can you think of anything, I mean, more mentally tough for everybody involved? The carrier, the carryee? God almighty.
2: Next question comes from a dad named Brian, who said, What is my child supposed to eat or do if they don't like the options that are available at the dining hall?
1: That's great.
2: Again, have you or your child never existed in this world since yesterday? What does your kid do now when they're hungry and there's something to eat that they don't like? They find something else to eat.
1: Wow.
2: DoorDash, Uber Eats. There's plenty other restaurants on campus or right outside of campus that you can go to.
1: A lot of options. Good thing I liked institutional food.
2: And right up your alley. Dude, I don't know. Loved it. I never had a problem with the dining hall.
1: Never. No way.
2: Make me used to do something fierce, but...
1: But for guys like you and me who ate a lot and who
2: it was great.
1: Yeah,
2: it
1: absolutely.
2: Was great.
1: Mm-mm. Oh, I would go today.
2: And go to the dining hall.
1: I'd sweat my car today if I could. I really would. I loved it. give me one more and then we'll get back to spots.
2: Okay. I talked about the one where, you know, is there an option to have my kids' laundry sent out to be washed, dry, and folded and brought back. I talked about that one.
1: Mom, who's going to launder my stuff?
2: All right, this one comes from a mom named Jackie. This was in the Penn State Facebook group. So, class of 2030. So, the ingoing freshmen to Penn State.
1: Okay.
2: We are coming from out of state. Is there any service that will put together dorm items, since we will have very limited time during drop-off? A lot of these parents are under the impression that the time window they've been given to move in their student is the only time that they're allowed to be there, so that, like, once that time limit ends, they have to leave. That's not how it works.
1: No,
2: you have to have all your kids' stuff moved into their room at that point. You can stay and help them build furniture and move stuff around.
1: Bye. As my father said, he'll be fine. Bye.
2: Oh, and this one was just stupid, from a mom named Violet. Do the dorms have vacuums, or do I need to send one with my child? Yeah, there's wall vacs all over the dorm that you just use.
1: Plug a hose into the wall.
2: It's fine.

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0: best of the worst.
1: But an exciting announcement to make. Vince, I don't know if you've been keeping track.
2: I think I know what it is.
1: What do you think this is?
2: Today is the 1 year anniversary of you quitting smoking.
1: Today is the 1 year anniversary of when I quit smoking.
3: Yay!
1: 1 year! How do you feel about that, everyone?
3: How do you feel about that?
1: Pretty good, I guess. Okay, I guess.
3: Victory.
1: Yeah. Sure, yeah.
3: Take that little mountain.
1: Sure. Next. 1 full year, though. It feels great, America. It does. But, I mean, even at the beach, I mean, I barely see anybody smoking anymore. I barely see you smoking it anymore, Vince. I don't know if you're doing it on the sly or not, but I don't even see it.
2: I try and keep it away from you, you know? I don't want to get you back on the wagon.
1: But because I've stopped, you smoke significantly less here, don't you?
2: Oh, yeah. I don't have a buddy anymore.
1: I know. I feel bad.
3: You're not up to going out and sitting
2: all
3: there.
2: I got is the...
3: Is that right?
2: All I got is our engineer, and he's one of those... He's one of those vape guys, so it's not the same. I mean, it's the camaraderie is still the same, but, you know, when you're both sitting there enjoying a heater, you know, like, damn, man.
3: Some people can walk into a bar after they quit drinking and hang out and be fine. A lot of people can't. So you're not okay going out there to just hang out?
1: I cannot.
2: He's come out maybe a handful of times to just hang out.
1: But no, I mean, I can't be the person to just have a couple cigs when I'm drinking.
2: Just have one drag.
1: I am not that person. I've tried to be. I am not that person. I am. It might as well be crack to me. If I have one, it's amazing how it works. I had one, and 2 weeks later, I'm full-blown addict again. So, it is a dirty, dirty, dirty game this nicotine is. How I quit was the patch. It's a weaning off. Because lest you think it's not a drug, that stuff, it's some of the most wicked out there. Ask Keith Richards about quitting cigs and quitting heroin. Mm-mm-mm. No congratulations needed, please. I don't need the accolades. This is to save my life. This is so I can be here on this earth longer. And things are sure great on this earth. I'm glad about that.
2: Yeah, you want to be here as long as you possibly can.
1: The way things are recently, I definitely would have lived longer.
4: Uh-oh, young Tommy is smoking a cigarette, creating his own smog cloud. Tommy's up to bat. Tommy smokes because he thinks it makes him look grown up. But watch what smoking does for him. That coughing is one thing. It keeps him from playing his best.
5: You're out!
4: Don't smoke. It doesn't make you grown up. It makes you a loser.
1: Oh, makes you a loser. Makes you a loser.
4: It makes you a loser.
1: I wanted so bad to... That's the only thing I ever wanted to do when I was a kid, was try to smoke.
2: That's all I ever wanted.
6: You know, if you were to follow a busy doctor as he makes his daily round of calls, you'd find yourself having a mighty busy time keeping up with him. Time out, for many men of medicine, usually means just long enough to enjoy a cigarette.
1: What?
6: And because they know what a pleasure it is to smoke a mild, good-tasting cigarette, they're particular about the brand they choose. Doctors in all branches of medicine, doctors in all parts of the country were asked, "What cigarette do you smoke, doctor?" Once again, the brand named most was Camel.
1: Yes, that's what I thought so. Yes. Good job, Camel. Did you know all the doctors smoke Camels? I don't know if you guys knew that.
3: All everywhere.
1: That's what it said.
7: Now, if the Fonz don't smoke, what does that tell you about smoking?
8: But the Fonz doesn't smoke, but some of the cool kids do.
7: You couldn't give up smoking or not.
8: Well, I don't know, Fonzie.
7: All right, end of convo.
8: Fonz?
7: Yeah, what?
8: If I don't smoke, the magnets will dump me.
1: There you go. Tell her, Fonz.
7: Let me plant two things in your brain.
1: Okay.
7: You're my favorite shortcake. And number two, if you don't stop smoking, your body is going to dump you. And I'm crazy about you. Oh.
1: Thank you, Fonzie. I appreciate it. Very good stuff right there. Telling Joni.
9: Am I keeping from her that I'm a sex offender?
1: What is that? What is that? What is that? You're ruining my...
9: You're ruining my announcement.
3: This is all it takes, Nick.
9: What is that? Am I keeping from her that I'm a sex offender from yesterday's program? Why would you play that in the middle of my triumphant announcement? Couldn't you stand to have the spotlight shared for a few minutes?
2: Have I said anything?
9: Is that the problem? Is that what we needed to do?
2: This conversation really just wants me to... It's like supersized me right now. I want to have... You're playing all those glorious ads. I want to go outside and enjoy one.
9: I know it's the worst, isn't it? Take it away from my glorious announcement. So you're gonna give it a try? You're going to see if you might want to quit or no?
2: No, not right now.
9: I agree.
2: There's too much going on.
9: Certainly.
2: With everything that's going on in the world, it seems like a bad time.
9: The idea, though, is you definitely have to pick a time. That's no joke. You know what I mean? As far as a quit time, you have to pick a time that works for you, set a date, and follow it.
2: And follow it.
9: That's all I got.
5: Here we go.

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1: Talking about autographs.
2: And Vince, with some very harsh words for autograph collecting earlier, as he's like, well, why would I want an autograph for somebody?
3: Yeah, just now here in the big 2026, I don't see the point of it anymore. Mm. Unless you're getting something autographed to sell it, or unless you really are like that just big of a fan that you're going to walk past your mantle and go, that's right, there's that autograph.
2: Isn't that interesting? Because one of the first big things I ever did as far as autographs, I met the 83 Sixers.
3: And you were 11 years old.
2: Uh-huh. But I'll tell you, I wish I had selfies now.
3: Exactly. I really wish
2: I had a picture.
3: The picture has replaced the autograph.
2: Because I have just about the whole team. Even Moses Malone, who, by the way, said no to me when I asked him. And Dr. J's kid ran down the hall after him with my program and got him to sign.
3: Oh, nice.
2: Is that banged
3: that's
2: up?
3: That's cool, yeah.
2: Well, that's how we got the hookup, because my father worked at a day camp where the Irving kids went to. So that's how we made that connection. But I got autographs with a pen and right there with the program from the game, like what the equivalent of a scorecard, like the Hoop magazine or whatever it was. Yeah. They signed that. But boy, I wish I had pictures of it. People can carry around cameras.
3: Oh, you didn't really have the ability to then.
2: No. So I have
3: not like you do now, at least.
2: So all I could do is remember meeting Dr. J and look at the autograph. It doesn't do me any good.
3: That's what I'm saying.
2: I feel like that now. I have it. I would never sell it, so it does nothing for me. So you feel it, too, only if you can sell it anyway.
3: I think. I personally just don't have the desire to get an autograph.
2: What about an autograph selfie? Instantly verifying? Sounds like a good business app idea.
4: Yeah.
2: A Jordan autograph? Jordan Box Dan says he has one. Yeah, I saw that. Is it that, you know, I don't like any autographs that aren't certified. I really don't like. They have to be certified in some way, Vince. You know what I mean? Like, unless I saw it done myself, which then that's fine too. As a man, my hubris won't let me beg someone for an autograph. I got Mike Schmidt from the 1970s on a baseball. Says franchise, and Sam Bowie, of course, guest of the program. I don't know.
3: Oh, did you see? Look at this one. 821. My friend got VIP for Weird Al and got him to sign his modified Lego Mona Lisa Weird Al portrait. It's the only autograph I've ever seen worth having.
2: See, that is a perfect one.
3: Well, the picture sent in. You should take a look at it.
2: Oh, that's great.
3: 821.
2: That is so great. See, that's definitely... Oh, I love it! Look at that. See, that's something to get signed.
3: Good morning.
2: Now you see that, right?
3: Oh, that, yes. That would be something to get signed, yeah. Good morning, Nips and Vince. I stopped asking for autographs at a young age when I went to Patriots training camp in 2000 and Drew Bledsoe refused to sign autographs for people.
2: Oh, that is rough.
3: I realized it was pointless, and I held a grudge against Drew Bledsoe for years. I was ecstatic when Brady took over for him the following season, and the rest was history.

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1: Autograph. Well, he's not a Yankee, Dad. I don't want his autograph.
2: He's not a Yankee?
1: Right. Next year, he was replacing Tino Martinez at first base.
2: He's not a Yankee. That's all he ever did. I got pictures on Philly's picture day. Because there was, I think they still do that, a media day.
1: Okay.
2: Where you can go down on the field and take pictures of the players. That's how I got my famous picture with Juan Samuel back in the day. Yeah, but I sure do wish I had those pictures of the Sixers instead of, like, the autographs, because it doesn't really do much for me. And this whole thing with autographs on cards and everything else and certified, this is all new within the last, 30-some years.
1: 4-7-6 years ago, Yogi Berra and his son did a combined autograph session at the York Fairgrounds. I pulled my ball away before his son could sign it. And they got upset. I only wanted Yogi. Certificate was with the purchase, and the authenticator asked why only one of them and not the other had signed it. They had to write up a special certificate for me because they were already pre-printed.
2: So you wanted? So who is it? Dale Barra?
1: I'm sure.
2: That was the kid of his who played for the Pirates.
1: 819. I have all the members of Oasis's autographs, set list, and music. I also have a signed working script from The Princess Bride.
2: Now, see, I met Ozzy two different times, but by this point, I was working, so I didn't ask for an autograph. What's that?
1: Listen to this one. 537. We used to go to the Lancaster Sports Writers Banquet at the Host on Route 30. There were some years in the mid-90s of multiple Philly stars. Lenny Dykstra winked at me, which looking back was maybe kind of creepy. Somewhere I have packed away a program with Jerry Sandusky's autograph on.
2: Yes. Yes. Rumor is he was a guest on the program. Sandusky.
1: On this program?
2: Mm-hmm. In the early days, 2005, 2006, very early when we were still in Elizabethtown.
1: But you can't find it anywhere.
2: The tape has self-destructed. Honest to God, I can't find it. I've looked. I know we had him on the show. I cannot prove it. But I'm sure we did. And I think he was promoting the book or the, what is it, the mile, the 1 mile, the half, whatever.
1: Yeah.
2: Oh, dear. It's true.
1: 813, my last autograph I got was from the famous Nipsey of 105.7 The X on that magnet head from the grumpy Phillies fan.
2: That's a good one. I may die in a weird way. Keep that.
1: I was at Phillies Picture Day in 1996. And I have a picture of Ruben Amaro pointing at me because they were playing the Astros, and I had my Jeff Bagwell jersey on.
2: Jeff Bagwell, that's great.
1: To this day, I won't cheer for the New York Jets because Joe Namath wouldn't sign autographs for my Pop Warner football team. See, these autographs, that's two of them now.
2: Where it
1: leads to a lifetime of hate.
2: A lifetime. But Joe was probably one of the first guys that had money auto deals. You follow what I'm saying?
1: Yeah.
2: Like, he probably had some outside deal for signing before other guys did and probably couldn't. I'm defending Joe Namath because I love him.
1: 926, I have a signed Old Dirty Bastard dollar bill. I met him as he was walking around Hershey Park with his family in the mid-90s.
2: That is tremendous. I'll buy that off you. I like that. That's a good one. That's a real good one. That sounded like when I was a kid. I'll buy it off you. I'll buy it off you. I have Tug McGraw's autograph, too. Tug signed a lot of stuff.
1: Oh, did you see that video recently that went viral? A guy had a baseball with Tug McGraw's autograph on it and went to a Tim McGraw concert and held up a sign that says, I got your dad's autograph. I want your autograph. Tim McGraw brought him right up to the front of the stage. Dude tossed up the ball. Tim McGraw signed it and threw it back to him.
2: That's a good one.
1: Now, that I think would be something that would be worth.
2: And hard to get because you have to have, obviously, Tugs, who's no longer with us. Wow.
1: Yeah. Here's another one about Yogi Berra. I met Yogi Berra in Baltimore at a signing, was wearing a Buccos hat, and he told me about his kid playing for the Pirates.
2: That's right. That's Dale Berra. I believe Dale was caught up in that Pittsburgh.
1: Oh, yeah?
2: That whole cocaine deal.
1: Oh, I didn't know about

0: Look that up.
1: Mm-hmm. 6'5", 4. I have a Vladimir Guerrero on a baseball from when he played for the Harrisburg Senators.
0: That's nice. Nice. Nice. Yeah, I saw and met Ozzy two different times. But by that point, Vince, I'm working. So I'm a professional, so I can't ask at that point.
1: Yeah.
0: Now I'm with WYSP, and I can't. I regret that, too. So I have nothing. I just have a picture with a group picture of Ozzy with me, two different ones.
1: Yeah, because now, you know, once you get involved in media, you kind of, even asking for the picture is a little too much now.
0: I can't. No, I I did one time, and with Stone Cold, I told you I have a picture with him at Ozfest from San Antonio with a disposable camera that someone took. I can't get that picture back, and I have no autograph. Yeah, but the selling of these autographs is crazy. I would never pay big money without some kind of authenticity.
1: Oh,
0: well.
1: Yeah.
0: No way. No
1: I'm
0: way.
1: I'm trying to think. The most recent autograph that I probably got with some time to think about it. Remember when Dan Aykroyd was going to the liquor stores? And I have a Blues Brothers movie poster signed, personally signed by Dan Aykroyd. Like said, says like to Vince.
0: Oh, that's nice.
1: Yeah.
0: Oh, see, there you go.
1: I've got that. And then probably the one that I got before that was probably the John Rocker autograph when he was playing with the Long Island Ducks, just because it was funny. John it was Rocker. Funny that it was John Rocker.
0: I also, as a kid, I was one of these kids who sat down and sent stuff in the mail with self-addressed stamped envelopes.
1: Yeah, I told you, my cousins did that to Jose Canseco. They told him they were dying of cancer.
0: I didn't do that. Dude, that is... Yo, that's bad. So what did they do? Say it again?
1: They were both huge Jose Canseco fans, and they sent a letter to Jose or to his people or whatever saying like that they had cancer and they just wanted an autograph.
0: That is such bad karma. Oh my God, that is the worst. No, I just did a regular, hey, could I have your autograph? I got one in the mail from Vince Coleman, Gary Maddox, and Richie Ashburn were the three I got in the mail.
1: 30 years ago, I got a Mickey Morandini autograph on a Phillies program that the family cat promptly peed on. Not sure how the urine has impacted the value.
0: Very badly. Very badly. Indeed.
1: Not great.
0: Not great. Uh-uh. But the selfie, yeah, I kind of regret getting those autographs and not a picture of some kind.
1: 618, when my brother was graduating from Columbia University, we were walking to the ceremony and I saw Roger Goodell. I ran up to him asking for an autograph. He said, sure. I proceeded to flip him the double bird and said, no one wants your autograph. Oh. Go birds, and ran away. That's what you got to do.
0: That is ridiculous. I can't remember the last thing I got signed.
1: I think that the Dan Aykroyd thing was probably the last, because it was a Blues Brothers poster that my buddy had bought me, so I already had it.
0: That's nice.
1: And then it was just with the other radio station we were at, the Dan Aykroyd thing. So yeah,
0: I think
1: worked out.
0: The last thing I got signed, I think, was Wade Barrett, the wrestler, came in to the show. And I had him sign one of his action figures.
1: Technically, the last autograph we got was Delino DeShields.
0: I know. I thought of that. I didn't want to bring it up.
1: About the ball still sitting out there on the desk.
0: I didn't want to bring it up.
1: Which is for the sign or something?
0: Yeah, we put
1: that was something. That was something.
0: We put three balls and we had them in front of the microphone where Coach DeShields was going to be. And he's like, am I supposed to sign these? It was awkward. It was
1: very awkward.
0: Very awkward. Very awkward. I thought there's guys like that did that all the time. So it'd be like real, you know, whatever.
1: This one's just for you, bud. 650. Back when I was younger, we went to an Orioles game. And I got Joe Carter's autograph when he was with the Blue Jays.
0: Get out of here.
1: I used to go to the Jerome Bettis football camp at Slippery Rock. I used to sprint back from practice to get autograph from the Steelers that came to practice that day. That football has some good ink on it. You know whose autograph I have? When I was in elementary school. Former Miami Dolphins kicker, Garo Yupremian.
0: Garo Yupremian!
1: Came to my school to, like, do a talk.
0: You're probably taller than him.
1: And I have his autograph somewhere on like a Dolphins football.
0: Ooh, that's kind of cool. Yeah. That's interesting. He's got to be dead, right?
1: Who, Gary Upremi? He's got to be. I have no idea. I don't even know how to spell his name, to be honest. I'm going to just spell it G-A-R-O. Yeah, there it is. 2015.
0: Yeah, how about that? What a strange object to have. I like that.
1: Yeah, very strange.
0: I Washington team was always in Carlisle, so I know everybody used to go see them there. Including our friend Ed Curry used to talk about going to I keep wanting to say the red thing. The Washington Commanders stuff back in the day in Carlisle.
1: Here we go. We got somebody that texted in. Two autographed Polaroids. So this is it right here. This is the selfie with the verification. 538 sends in two pictures. One of her with John Kruk. That's autographed on the little Polaroid piece on the bottom. And another one who looks to be, I think that's Tug McGraw, also autographed on two Polaroids.
0: That's so great. See, those are the ones that you love because you never want to. You're not going to sell them. That means something to you,
1: Vince.
0: Something
1: like that. Well, again, it's a picture. It's not just the autograph.
0: Yeah. I would like a picture of me and Dr. J. Man. Mm-mm. A lot of people. Taylor Swift autograph, too, huh? Look at that.
1: It's a love story.
0: 800-332-1057. Talking about autographs. Taking a lot of your texts today about that. Speaking of the Senators, here's a great hookup. We're going to give you a four-pack of tickets.
1: Yeah, maybe you can get a James Wood autograph. You never know.
0: To see the Senators taking on Chesapeake, the Bay Sox, coming up August 27th. A four-pack, 800-332-1057. Call now. And they're all yours. What's that?
1: 926, Tom Clancy once bummed a smoke off me at the Pier 5 Hotel in Baltimore. I had him sign the pack.
0: Oh, that is so
1: weird. That's like Step Brothers when he pulls out the knife with Randy Jackson's autograph on the sword. With
0: Randy Jackson.
1: Well, I ran into Randy Jackson and all I had was this sword on me.
0: You got to get that signed.
1: I was not going to get his autograph.
0: A cigarette pack. That's a good one. That's a weird thing that'll show up on eBay someday.
1: For like thousands of Tom Clancy autograph pack of Marlboros.
0: Indeed.
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0: Worst of the worst.
1: Great to be back from vacation, he says with a smirk, because I've not even been here, what, 2 hours yet? And already somehow I'm going to be part of Candle Cam. I don't know how that's happened so fast.
2: So we missed you.
1: We're going to set, yeah, you missed me so much that somehow we're going to do a candling cam some kind coming up. But I was at the beach. I did sleep a lot, as you saw from social media. I mean, it was a week.
3: You had to sleep at some point, right?
1: There is. I drove 9 straight hours there.
3: And then you slept like 15 straight hours.
1: 16. I kept track. Yeah, it's possible. I could have slept longer, too. I thought I wouldn't be scorned upon everybody. I would have slept longer than that. That's how frightening it is. There's definitely something wrong with my internal clock. But I did drive a long time, too. So you gotta give me some points for that. But we went to Topsail, the southern end of North Carolina. It's between the Outer Banks and Wilmington, if you don't know where it is.
3: Okay.
1: Some people say, well, where's that? So I don't really know. I wrote it down.
3: I was just there.
1: I somehow
3: got there.
1: I followed the GPS like a champion, I must say. But what I did is what you do on vacation. I ate like an animal, like an absolute animal. And not the kind of eating I usually do. Not, Frosted Flakes.
3: Peanut butter.
1: By the spoonful.
3: Actual meals.
1: Actual food. Like a seafood boil. Seafood gumbo.
2: Did you have to eat a lot or did you... Was there any cooking at home?
1: No. All at home. All meals made. On site. On site.
3: Did you cook?
1: No dashing, no nothing.
3: Oh, man. Did you cook anything?
1: No. No. But my wife did. Like, where people took turns and stuff like
3: What'd
1: that.
3: What'd
1: you
3: make?
1: Meatballs.
3: Oh, nice.
1: Her meatballs are delightful.
3: You didn't make a spaghetti surprise?
1: Mm. Well, it was spaghetti, but it was no surprise. It was meatballs. And I lathered in sunscreen, as you can probably imagine.
3: Good. Did you get any color?
1: I did. I know people in Kleinfelterville yesterday said, well, how did you go to the beach steps for a week when you still look as white as you were when you left? That is true.
3: He does not look as white. I mean, there's a little... He's got a nice little pink hue to him.
1: As God is my witness, I did do some sun. I did get bit by the mosquitoes, something fierce, too. Something fierce. And at one point, I got bit on my leg, and the blood started to roll down my leg. Ever get bit by mosquitoes?
3: I don't think I've ever had that happen, or it starts bleeding right away.
1: And it was a gusher, yeah. And
2: she went after you.
1: And it mixed with the suntan lotion, so it was very weird. It looked like this kind of this orange liquid rolling down my leg of the mix. But I had to lather up. I didn't want to get burned, for goodness sakes. I did hit the golf course. I was terrible. But the quote was, I didn't make it unenjoyable for everyone.
3: There you go.
2: Well, that's good.
1: So,
2: that's
1: I guess...
2: your best hope.
1: Yeah, I guess it was a win.
2: Well, you didn't ruin it for everybody else.
3: No, I mean...
2: So I didn't play very well.
1: I'm terrible. You know, my son and father-in-law are very good. I'm just terrible. But I played. I picked my ball up a lot.
2: But you gotta be fair to yourself because you don't play that much.
1: No, not much. Not hardly at all. First time out this year. I mean, if I had 12 good shots, maybe, the whole time.
3: Over the course of like 115.
1: Mm-hmm. If I'm being honest, yeah. Mm-hmm. Couple nice drives.
3: Nice.
1: Couple terrible drives.
3: That's what happens.
1: I didn't lose a ton of balls.
3: So, you know, it's golf. It's the game you love to hate.
1: Boy, oh boy. Yeah, no door dashing either. Sorry, everybody. Sorry, gig workers.
2: I left them for a week at home.
3: Not supporting the Topsail gig economy.
1: I thought about doing it once, too. I was like, how am I going to do this?
3: Text Club asking, Nips, do you alert your local DoorDash drivers when you go away?
1: Muhammad, I told yes.
2: Don't worry, I'm not quitting on you. I'm just away for the week.
1: All those drivers. But you played golf, too.
3: Yeah, I golfed yesterday. We played in a tournament.
1: How did that go?
3: It went, you know, we shot, what, a 75, so we were like 2 over par. You're never going to win a tournament at 2 over par because everybody else lies and buys mulligans and all that good stuff. I did hole out for eagle from like 25 yards away.
1: Oh.
3: So that was pretty badass.
1: Nice. Was it now? Well, how many times have you been out this year? Not a lot, right?
3: That was only the second time that I've been out. My favorite golf club is now broken. Not out of anger, but just out of overuse.
2: Oh, there's no cool footage of you snapping it over your knee?
3: No. I didn't break any clubs. I don't break clubs. I've been the same club since I was like 16 years old, so.
1: I don't want to make too much noise and frustration noise out on a course either. I don't want to be the reason anyone gets kicked off of anything, so I try not to do that.
2: Vince, what did
1: bad
2: you?
1: Bad as I am,
2: what did it break in your hand? Did it? Was it exciting?
3: The last time I played, when I played last week, I noticed that like the everybody get ready to laugh. The shaft was cracked a little bit, so like down at the bottom where the club head is, I could see that like the shaft was cracked, and I was like, oh, this is not going to last much longer. And Saturday, we went to the driving range because my girlfriend wanted to hit a couple before we went out on Sunday. And I hit one. I teed the ball up, and I went to go hit the other one. And it was just like it was like a broken foot hanging at the bottom of a lake. It was just just dangling back and forth. So I looked at it, and I ripped it off. And it was at that exact moment that my girlfriend took a picture, and she put it on Instagram. And it looks like I'm standing there, like, ignoring everyone on my cell phone with, like, my back turned. No, I'm standing there holding my golf club. Holding my golf club in both of my hands. Club head in one hand, stick in the other.
1: See how bad the interpretation online could be?
3: Yeah.
1: It's not like that would happen at all.
3: I'm just standing there going, how did this happen? It's my favorite golf club. What happened?
1: You'll get this fixed now?
3: Yeah, I'll probably get it reshafted just because it's my favorite golf club. It's the one that I used to tee off, so I had to play a whole tournament.
2: Oh, that changed your game?
3: I had to play a whole tournament yesterday without my tee off club.
1: See, I'm not good enough to even know if a club is good for me or not.
3: Because I can't hit my driver, so I don't ever use my driver. So I got this 2 driving iron that I use, and that's the one that broke.
1: I was very inconsistent. inconsistent.
3: I hit a couple of great shots yesterday. It's just, golf is so frustrating. You hole out from 25 yards away, and then the next hole, you're hitting it into the trees.
1: I can't take the lack of consistency. That doesn't register with me.
2: But you can't learn consistency if you're not out there regularity.
1: You're so right. You're so absolutely right. But I can't wrap my head around the fact that I can't do it better.
3: I was at certain points yesterday. I was dialed in. I don't know if it was the Miller Lights that got me dialed in or what.
2: But there's that threshold.
3: I striped a couple of them yesterday.
2: Couple in there, and the next thing you know, one extra.
3: It was great. The one that I hold out. We were probably like 5-10 feet off of the green. In, like, the little fairway area right there. And I just, like, a complete moment of zen. Like, all my chi's aligned at one moment. And I hit it. And it was just rolling. It was straight. And I knew it had the legs. But when it was, like, 8 feet from the hole, I just dropped my club. And I was like, it's in the hole. And I started walking away. And then it rolled and dropped. And everybody went,
1: oh, it's so
2: the crowd
1: great.
2: Went wild.
1: What
3: my
1: a
3: buddy
1: chance.
3: Came running over. He's like, this guy, let's go!
1: Let's go!
3: Well, because right before that, it was on our 9th hole, so we had just stopped to like get a hot dog, go to the bathroom, and at the turn we were 4 over. We were 4 over par, and I said to him, I was like, "We at least got a hold, or try and cut a couple of these shots back," and then I hole out for eagle on the very next hole.
1: That's the greatest feeling in the world.
3: Oh, it was great.
1: Absolutely.
3: I've holed out before, but, you know, when your girl's standing right there and you hole out from... She was like, that was pretty impressive.
1: I hold out all right.
3: I hold out.
1: A hold. Yeah, it was exhilarating, and it was fun, but damn, is it frustrating. I do everything like I look down, I hold the thing right, I hit the ball right, I follow through, and it goes to the trees!
3: All that grass out there, and it still finds the trees.
1: How is that possible?
0: Serving the people since 2005. Central PA's number one choice to wake up to. No matter-

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1: So, what did it take quickly? I did see The Odyssey. And again, $75 is what the price was. Three of us, three adults, and snacks. Nothing crazy. A couple sodas. Some candy. Some licorice. Next thing you know, we're at $75. Almost exactly the same amount as Toy Story 5. Same theater. I mean, almost exact
2: not
1: same
2: IMAX,
1: amount.
2: Correct?
1: Did not see it in IMAX. It is sold out at IMAX in King of Prussia for like a month.
3: Yeah, I saw people.
1: A month.
3: I saw people are reselling tickets online.
1: Holy cow.
2: Secondary markets kicked in?
1: Because I had had a thought about going to see it. I need to see this at IMAX somehow, some way, somewhere. Because there's no doubt in watching this 3-hour movie that it is made for the IMAX format. It's beautiful. I mean, the fighting scenes are incredible. It's very dark, meaning, like, the lighting is dark.
3: Okay.
1: Because, again, they didn't have electricity, so...
3: That is true.
1: You have to shoot some at night.
2: Give you the feel.
1: But Jennifer was, I have to say, it was a little bit too long for me.
3: Well, it's 2 hours and 52 minutes, I think, is the exact runtime.
1: I don't know if it's me. I don't know, because I've been a lifelong editor, always trying to shorten things up. But, I mean, I saw a bunch of cut spots. It's a long time. You could tell the audience clapped at the end, but it was a weary clap.
2: They were tired. They were exhausted from it.
1: It wasn't the same kind of energized after you come out of a, you know,
2: it wasn't like watching Maverick, Top Gun Maverick.
1: No.
2: Yeah!
1: No. You're just like, ugh. But it was absolutely intense. Matt Damon, just brilliant in it. I love swords and bow and arrow.
3: Okay.
1: You can't beat that as far as fight scenes are concerned. Anne Hathaway, I must go back and say that she was tremendous in this.
3: Okay.
2: Tremendous.
1: Beautiful and a great actress as the wife of Odysseus playing Penelope.
2: Not overrated.
1: Not at all. So I take back what I said, maybe I was hasty. I've molded my thinking about Anne Hathaway.
3: Listen, you can always change your opinion.
1: But it was star-studded. But they were good about it because you didn't go, oh, my God, it's...
2: It wasn't a distraction. You know what I worry about with that.
1: It wasn't a distraction. Even the vampire guy was in it.
3: Robert Pattinson.
1: Yeah. The vampire guy's in it.
2: A couple other things.
1: Charlize Theron is in it.
3: Spider-Man's in it, right?
1: Spider-Man's in it.
2: Told you, they got big names. And it's working, at least, because audiobook streams have jumped... They say 680%, and 2/3 of the listeners to the audiobook of The Odyssey are men, and 36% Gen Z.
1: I mean, I hate to say it, but I mean, I have no idea what they were talking about. I don't know any Greek mythology. I don't know what happened. I don't know what tract I was in high school. I have to go back and look. But I don't recall.
2: You did not read it even cliff note it in high school.
1: College. I knew the sirens. Part of it.
2: Okay.
1: But there are a lot of other stuff I had no idea. And the one-eyed guy.
2: The one-eyed guy.
1: So, Odyssey IMAX in Lititz. Okay. Yeah, I gotta see it. I gotta see it that way. And it's supposed to be just out of this world in that capacity, too. Yeah, so, the vampire guy was in it. Lots of different characters. Travis Scott was in it, playing a cool role as well.
2: What was your biggest takeaway from the story itself?
1: Oh, these were tough times.
2: They were tough times.
1: I don't want to be in that Matt Damon's army. I don't want to be in his army. You know, one of my biggest takeaways, I would be vomiting on that boat constantly. The amount of, you know, the way the ship moves and how they do, that's amazing how they can do that on the sea. Damn, was it good. I enjoyed almost the whole thing. Saw The Odyssey last night, gave it a solid 8 out of 10 from 406. I give it 4.5 out of 5 end caps. You can't hand out perfect scores all the time, for God's sakes. It doesn't work like that, America.
2: You rarely hand out a perfect score.
1: 4.5 out of 5. Maybe if they made it a little shorter, that's fine. A little more nudity. No, I'm just kidding.
2: Can you get a Cliff Notes version of the movie?
1: Yeah, I should. I got to read something.
2: You got to reduce it to reduce it.
1: Man. Yeah, so for me to say, it didn't have such and such, I have no knowledge of anything. So to me, it seemed just fine. It seemed like it covered everything and then some.
3: There you go. So, you didn't leave disappointed.
1: Are you going to see it, Vince?
3: I think we have plans to go see it this weekend.
1: Nice.
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1: 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All of the amazing people that we've met over the years, the incredible experiences. It's been a blessing, to say the least, and we definitely want to and do see ourselves doing this for the rest of our lives.

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1: Chris Jericho is back to tame the seven seas for his seventh Rock and Wrestling Rager. 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

The National Weather Service has issued a severe thunderstorm warning for the following Pennsylvania counties, Lancaster and York. Effective until 1:07 p.m., the National Weather Service and State College PA has issued a severe thunderstorm warning for Lancaster County in south central Pennsylvania, southeastern York County in south central Pennsylvania. Until 1 p.m. Eastern Daylight Time. At 12:22 p.m. Eastern Daylight Time, severe thunderstorms were located along a line extending from Columbia to Crossroads to Manchester, moving east at 30 miles per hour. Hazard, 60 miles per hour wind gusts. Source, radar indicated. Impact, expect damage to roofs, siding, and trees. Locations impacted include Lancaster, Columbia, Millersville, Willow Street, Mountjoy, Red Lion, New Holland, Spry, East Petersburg, Dallas Town, East York, and Leola. This includes Interstate 83, between mile marker 0 and 13, and near mile marker 16. Precautionary/preparedness actions. Stay inside a well-built structure and keep away from windows. 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They will send your report to the National Weather Service Office in State College Park.

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1: Hey, this is Matt Schultz from Cage the Elephant, and this is our new song, Beaches in Tennessee. 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
1: 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Social Cues was a special record. But I mean, I think they all, at one time or another, were really important to us, and still are. 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
15: A better life with Dr. Sanjay Gupta.
16: I read this interesting story the other day, which was written by a colleague of mine, about why so-called, quote, admin nights are the new book club for busy adults. Now, I learned this is a term coined by journalist Chris Collin, who wrote about this life hack in the Wall Street Journal. An admin night is when people come together for a night, a fun night, while holding one another accountable to an assignment. The ones usually considered back burner tasks, the ones that you've been putting off. The person you choose to do an admin night with matters a lot, because that's your accountability partner. That's what one person told us. People love the social aspect because it can bring these boring tasks to light, make them feel more fun, and where you go matters as well. You need to have enough space and hopefully not too many distractions. And again, don't forget to leave some time for fun. I'm Dr. Sanjay Gupta, helping you live a better life.
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